It's raining rain. 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That's you. 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

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This time we're recapping the chart list for the week ending in September the 28th of 1985. My name is Thomas Mundt, and as always we get started at number 40 on the countdown. Don't ya? Here is Mr. T.G.

Mr. T.G. Shepherd got us started on this week's edition of the Retro Country Countdown with Don't Ya? Yes, we do, we will. We'll count them down all the way to the number one song. And that means there's quite a few more to be played. I'm Thomas Munt, and this is your once-a-week stop with your date with the 40 most popular songs on country music radio from way back when. On with the countdown now with Dan Fogelberg and Down the Route.

What does Tokyo have in common with Oklahoma? We're about to find out. That's what I was about to say. At number 38 on the Retro Country Countdown, here is John Anderson.

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The show can be listened to on great radio stations such as the Country Giant out of Brandon, Manitoba in Canada, Smoking Country, that's smoking-country.com, out of Macon, Georgia. In the United Kingdom, you can tune in to Phantom Radio out of Birmingham. My name is Thomas Munt. Her name is Roseanne Cash. She's at number 37 on the countdown, saying, "I don't know why you don't want me."

We are about to listen to the drop of songs of the week, right after this one at number 36, Ray Charles and Hank Williams Jr., Two Old Cats Like Us.

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2: Time now for the drop-off songs of the week. Those are tracks that have been on the countdown week before, but officially didn't make it on this one. Dropping off from 40 last week, Mac Davis, I've Never Made Love, and at number 39, dropping off were the Judds with Love's Alive.

Naomi and Winona the Judds dropped off from last week's 39 on the countdown with Love is Alive. Here are two more of the drop-off songs. On the countdown week before at 37 is Keith Stegall with Pretty Lady, and at number 34 on the countdown week before is Reba McEntire, Have I.

5. I'm Bob Kingsley, and these are the biggest country hits of the week. Count them down to that number one song. At number 35, with You're Gonna Miss Me When I'm Gone, here is Judy Rodman.

0: is Judy Rodman as she climbs up 3 to number 35 with You're Gonna Miss Me When I'm Gone.
1: And that is Kathy Mattea at number 34, He Won't Give In. You're tuned in to the Retro Country.

He started his career in 1978 with hits like Lady Lay Down and Rose Colored Glasses. He's up next at number 33 on the countdown. Here is Mr. John Conley.

At number 33 on the countdown, Blue Highway, John Connolly came to us on the RCC. And we have an up next at number 32, a

Romance at 31, the Nitty Gritty Dirt Band on the Retro Country Countdown. Up next, Hank Williams.

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1: Yeah. Stay listening to the radio. It's the Retro Country Countdown with Hank Williams Jr. Came to us at 31. This ain't Dallas. You got something on your mind? We get started with our top 30. Here is Mickey Gilly.

right, just a little bit, Sylvia, on the Retro Country Countdown. And I don't mind the thorns. If you're the rose, survey song number 28. Here's Lee Greenwood on the RCA.

much on my heart. Here are the Statler Brothers coming to us at number 27 on the Retro Country Countdown. My name is Thomas Munt.

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Over in Bremen, Germany, it is Hall of Music. 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It's HR Country and Bluebird Country Radio over in Ireland. My name is Thomas Munt. On with the countdown now and our look at the country music history right after this. Number 26, Southern Pacific and Amy Lou Harris, Thing About You.

us have a look at this day in country music history for the 28th of September, 1965. Dottie West recorded Before the Ring on Your Finger Turns Green, 1999. Greatest Hits, also titled Garth Brooks in The Life of Chris Gaines, was released, 2004. Rascal Flatts released their third studio album, Feels Like Today. The album was Rascal Flatts' second number one album on the US country music albums charts. And here are the songs from this day in country music history. The date is the 28th of September. From 1965, we get to listen to Dottie West with Before the Ring on Your Finger Turns Green, and from 2004, it's Rascal Flatts with It Feels Like Today.

0: number 25.
1: Our next song is by a fella who has been singing for live audiences ever since he was a kid. Ed Bruce told us that while he was growing up, whenever company came, his mom made him get his guitar and sing a couple of tunes. Ed says that it was pretty embarrassing sometimes, having to show off for visitors. But he really didn't mind all that much. After all, Ed's parents were his biggest fans and supported his early career in more practical ways, too, like scraping up enough money for a set of brand new guitar strings, or maybe even a new guitar. They also drove Ed and his band to some of their more distant concert dates, and they were with him as a teenager when he recorded his first session for the legendary Sun label in Memphis. Ed's father died in 1970, but his mother continues as his biggest fan, whether he's hosting the popular American Sports Cavalcade on the Nashville Cable Network or singing songs like the one that ranks this week at number 25, Ed Bruce and If It Ain't Love.
2: One-sided love affairs, you can bet I've had my share. They seem to come and go just like the

0: one moved up to number 28 last week, up to number 25 this week. Ed Bruce, and If It Ain't Love.
1: Survey song number 24. Here is Sawyer Brown on the Retro Country.

Sawyer Brown came to us at 24 Hues to Blue. Barbara Mandrell is up next. Survey song number 23, Angel in Your Arms.

As the saying go, talent runs in the family. It definitely does in this one. After just have heard Barbara Mandrell, here's Barbara's younger sister Louise Mandrell at number 22 on the countdown. I wanna say yes.

At number 21 on the Retro Country Countdown, John Schneider, a.k.a. also known as Bo Duke from Dukes of the Hazzard, and the title track from that TV show Dukes of the Hazzard, or Good Old Boys, has been recorded by no other than Waylon Jennings, and it sounded like this.

Good old boys theme from Dukes of the Hazzard by Waylon Jennings. And the Dukes of the Hazzard is a TV series that brought out two country singers, Beau Duke, portrayed by John Schneider, and his brother Luke Duke on the show, portrayed by none other than Tom Wappart. I'll Never Stop Loving You. Here is Gary Morris, Survey Song number 20.

In 2010, I had the pleasure to shake the hand of the lady who is up next on the countdown, and how that came about, I will let you know right after her song. Here is Loretta Lynn.

0: do this to me. Loretta Lynn on the Retro Country Countdown. In 2010, I was as a tourist in Nashville, and we did a tour called Nashville Lights and Sights, and we came by the house where at that time Loretta Lynn used to live, and we were good tourists. The bus stopped and we all got off the bus to take pictures, and the bus driver and the tour guide, they were joking to each other and say, "Oh, wouldn't it be cool if Loretta comes out and all shake our hands?" And I guess that must have been Loretta's cue, because like a few minutes later, the front door opened and she came to the gate, and the ones of us, including me, that was close to the gate, could shake her hands, and she said hello and happy to see us and wished us a nice tour and so on. So that's how I got to shake Loretta Lynn's hand. An event I'll surely never forget.
1: Back in 1963, this next singer's recording career was just getting started, but he was afraid that it would end before it began if people found out about his past. At the time, Merle Haggard had released his first chart record called Sing a Sad Song, and as he watched the record climb the charts, he had very mixed emotions. He saw the record as a chance to really get into the music business, but he worried that his new fans might desert him if they discovered that he was an ex-convict. So Merle and his manager decided not to say anything about it. Merle's mother even suggested that he change his name if need be. But Hag says that he lived in constant fear of the day when one of his San Quentin prison mates would stand up at a concert and tell the world what he and Merle had in common. Now, that fear finally got the best of Merle. So while that first record was still on the charts, he made a public announcement that he had served time in prison. Well, instead of deserting him, the public seemed to understand, and the disclosure actually boosted his career. And with that negative behind him, he has been on the upswing ever since. Merle's latest is called Kern River, and it ranks this week on ACC at number 18.
2: I'll never swim Kern River again. It was there that I met her. It was there that I lost my best friend.

river again. I grew up in an oil town, but my gusher never came in. And the river was a boundary where my darling and I used to swim.

Shasta and Lake Shasta is where I will stay. There's the South San Joaquin where the seeds of the Dust Bowl are found.

0: again.
1: Merle Haggard down from number 10 to number 18 this week with Kern River.
2: And before we get to song number 17, let me just give you a piece of information about Kern River. I just looked it up while the song was playing. Kern River is a like Merle Haggard sang, springs out, sources in Mount Whitney, and then flows all through the Sierra Nevada, California, all the way down to Bakersfield. So now we know what he's singing about. You can't bring a good man down. Survey song number 17 from Fort Payne, Alabama. Here is Alabama.

up in just a little bit is our song story of the week, this time told by Cody Johnson. But first things first, here is Exile at number 16 on the Retro Country Countdown. Hang on to your heart.

0: This week's song story here on the Retro Country Countdown brings us to the year 2019. Cody Johnson tells us the story of Monday Morning Merle.
1: Monday Morning Merle is probably one of the most special songs on the record. It has a very, Ronnie Millsap in the 80s, kind of a peaceful, easy feeling Eagles type thing about it. It's very easy to remember. It's very easy to sing. But it just kind of feels like you're just floating along with the song. And I'm a huge, huge Merle Haggard fan, obviously. And I just think the sentiment of that, here we are again, Monday Morning Merle, this guy who's going through all this heartache, it almost feels like a happy song. But the guy's going through all this heartache, and the reason why it feels happy is because he's talking about his musical outlet. Wednesday spins the Beatles, Thursday it's the Eagles, take it easy, and it ain't no big deal, you know? And I think that people relate to that because, you know, people turn to a lot of things when it comes to heartache. Alcohol, drugs, mostly music is the first thing for people that when they're going through something, that's what guys like me create music for, so that when you are happy or sad, you can pull out my album and have something to make you feel better or worse or whatever you want it to be. Music should move people, and I feel like all the artists from Bruce Springsteen to Merle Haggard that were mentioned in this, Jackson Browne, Sunday Morning Coming Down, which I think you could take as Kris Kristofferson or Johnny Cash. All those people mentioned in that song have music that has moved people. And I felt very, very fortunate to be able to cut it.

Morning Merle. Our song story of the week brought us to the year 2019 and was told by Cody Johnson. Edward Garvin Fudge is up next at number 15. We know him better as Eddie Raven.

want to hear it from you, Eddie Raven. Our survey song, number 15. My name is Thomas Munt. This is an RCC Extra double play from 1985 with Wynn Steward, Wait Till I Get My Hands on You. And this is Clifton Jansky with Will You Love Me in the Morning?

shoes. You know, this old world is full of singers, but just a few are chosen to tear your heart out when they sing. Imagine life without them. All your radio heroes

You know the heart of country music still beats in Luke the Drifter. You can tell it when he sang I Saw the Light. Old Marty, Hank, and Lefty, why I can feel them right here with me.

We are one song away from this week's top 10 here on the Retro Country Countdown. This time, we are recapping the chart list for the week ending in September the 28th. Of 1985. This show can be listened to once a week on great radio stations worldwide like Cool Hits Radio or Pulse Mix FM in the United Kingdom. Over in the United States, you can also tune into 98.5 WTUC, Toccoa, Georgia. It's Toccoa's home country, and 91.3 Acolt FM out of Dickinson, Texas. Some fools never learn. Here is Steve Wariner on the Retro Country.

Survey song number 10. Roseanne Cash and Vince Gill, If It Weren't For Him. Love Talks. Checking in at number 9, here's Ronnie McDowell.

coming back to say goodbye. Eddie Rabbit on the Retro Country Countdown. My name is Thomas Mund. Here are at number 7 with Touch a Hand, Make a Friend, the Oak Ridge Boys.

37, down three more to be played to wrap up this week's edition of the Retro Country Countdown. My name is Thomas Mundt, his name is Conway Twitty, at number three. Between Blue Eyes and...

For the last roundabout 3 hours, we have been counting them down from 40 through to number 3. We have been listening to our song story of the week. It was told by Cody Johnson, the story of Monday Morning Merle. We have had our look at this day in country music history. The date is September the 28th. And we have had our 4 drop of songs of the week. Up next is Waylon Jennings with the 2nd most popular song on this week's edition of the Retro Country Countdown.

Our number one song this week belongs to the country singer trained in classical music who got put down hard when he first tried playing the music that has made him famous. Ronnie Millsap was 6 years old when he began attending the North Carolina State School for the Blind. Now, music became a big part of his curriculum. Now, that was strictly classical music. He studied violin, cello, and piano, and every afternoon, each student had a chance to practice alone in a rehearsal room. Well, Ronnie told us that when he reached his teens, by listening to the radio, he'd gotten hooked on country and rock and roll music. So, during his solo practice sessions, in between Bach and Beethoven, he'd sneak in a song by Chuck Berry or Jerry Lee Lewis. Now, those practice rooms were monitored by the faculty, and several times, Ronnie was caught playing the wrong kind of music, and he got chewed out for it. Then one day during practice, he just got a little carried away banging out Jerry Lee's classic Great Balls of Fire. He just shook the walls with it, almost asking to get caught. And get caught he did. In fact, he got expelled from the music department. Now, of course, it is easy for Ronnie Millsap to laugh about that now, as this week he chalks up his 27th number one country hit with Lost in the 50s Tonight.

0: LP called Greatest Hits Volume 2. There is Ronnie Millsap climbing up two to number one with Lost in the 50s Tonight.
1: And there you have it, this week's edition of the Retro Country Countdown. We have been chart listing for the week ending in September the 28th of 1985. Hope to see you all again next week when we're doing it again, counting them down from 40 to the number one. My name is Thomas Munn. Till then, so long and happy trails.

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Was a guy I went to school with all my life. And man, I used to give him hell.

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Touch me. 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I am real.

It says here you're from Houston, you're certified to drive a truck. It doesn't say what you've been doing the last 5 years. Then I watched his eyes keep reading. 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

I just want one second chance. On August 22nd, little Jacob's turning 5, but his mama moved him half a state away. I left another message on her phone at home last night, and she finally had her lawyer call today.

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0: 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It's the first time here for you, so can you please tell us a little bit more about you?
1: Yeah, so I'm from North Carolina. I'm a Carolinian. I love being here, though. It is so cool. It's different to be in a city. I'm from the country, so I'm not a city girl, but it's awesome to be here. It is my first CRS, and it's been amazing to see so many incredible artists and meet so many incredible people.
0: So first CRS means that it is not so long ago that you stepped to the music business.
1: Yeah, so I've sung my whole life, but first time coming to Nashville for music, I was about 14. So about 4 years ago, almost 5 years ago, is when I really stepped into the role of a singer-songwriter and explored Nashville.
0: What is the difference from you to other artists? Why? What makes you special?
1: I would say what makes me special is I'm really real. I just say it how it is. Usually I don't try to sugarcoat things, and I'm just who I am usually. And so I also love storytelling, and I try to use real life experiences and put it into my songs and try to tell real stories that mean things to real people.
0: So Emma, a question. I know you have a new project out. Would you like to tell us a little bit more about it?
1: Oh yeah, so I am releasing my new single tomorrow. It is called Soul Horse. And I wrote this song about my childhood horse and how she was like our family soul horse. And so I love horses, animals, and all types of stuff. So when I wrote this song, it was based around my soul horse.
0: So it's a song which is deeply from you, written. For who else is the song to?
1: I would say to anybody that has a special bond to animals. It doesn't even have to be to animals, to people, because, you know, you can have such strong bonds and special connections to people you could have never imagined, or at a certain time that just seems so ironic. So I think it's to anybody. I feel like any song can be about anything and anybody if they make it relatable.
0: You say your music is more, or your song, more bluegrass, country, pop.
1: I would say more country, and then also Christian. I do put some of my faith in my songs, and I do like bluegrass, so a little bluegrass in my music too.
0: Other girls in your age hanging not around media events or giving concerts, so is it a hard thing not to hang around with your friends?
1: I would say I still hang out with my friends and stuff. I think it's a little different because a lot of people my age aren't doing that type of stuff, but I still try to, you know, act my age and still be around people my age, so I don't think it's too bad.
0: Are you going on to university now, or so country music is something what you do behind the school?
1: Yeah, so I'm actually at NC State, North Carolina University for agriculture, livestock and poultry management. So I'm doing that, and I'll be there for 2 years. I'm a freshman now in my second semester. But like you said, I'm still deeply into my music and stuff like that, but I am a full-time student right now.
0: So last question. What's the best way fans can keep up to date with you?
1: Oh yeah, so you can look me up at emmagraceglover.com. I'm on all streaming platforms and all socials and stuff. So, and my song is coming out Friday, so please stream it. Soul Horse.
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2: Ja, vielen Dank an den Christian und Emma Grace, ja, eine tolle Künstlerin, und sie hat eine wirklich coole gemachte Webseite. 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

This is Michael Ballew. I'm doing some picking on my back porch here in Texas. Just a minute. But I think I'll go inside and listen to my old friend Herman Lammersmeyer's Town and Country Show. It's radio cool, man.

Now, a friend of mine named Steve Goodman wrote that song, and he told me it was the perfect country and western song. So I wrote him back a letter, and I told him it was not the perfect country and western song, because he hadn't said anything at all about mama, or trains, or trucks, or prisons, or getting drunk. So he wrote another verse to the song, and he sent it to me, and after reading it, I realized my friend had written the perfect country and western song. 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

This is Michael Ballou. I'm doing some picking on my back porch here in Texas. Just a minute. But I think I'll go inside and listen to my old friend Herman Lammers Meyer's Town and Country Show.

It's costing to stay in Austin, ja, das weiß Jason Allen ganz genau. Hier ist Hermann Lammersmeyer, Hermann the German, the international show, and I'm happy that you're there. And here's Asleep at the Wheel, and, well, listen to this.

Wunderbar, up-tempo and boogie-woogie. Asleep at the wheel, here's Clinton Gregory and, well, he's too country for Nashville. Is that possible?

Two Country for Nashville, Clinton Gregory, and here's Donna Fargo, and she says, we can do better in America. So, hey, y'all please do.

The Lone Star Blues for Frank Hammer in Hannover. So here's the song for all our friends in Sweden and Denmark. Greetings and thanks for the emails. And here's Red Jenkins from Sweden with Bill Green from Texas and Lonely Nights. What a pair.

Lonely Nights, Bill Green and Red Jenkins. What a pair, really. This was absolutely great. Here's Jerry Lee Lewis and the Merle Haggard and Swingin' Doors after that. Desert Rose Band from California with Tom Brumley on steel guitar.

Tom Bramley on steel guitar, the Desert Rose Band, wonderful. I received an email from Craig Park in Austin, Texas, and he wants to hear Michael Ballou one more time here on our great show. And hey, this is the international show, and here's nothing on me. Buddy Emmons plays the steel guitar, and Michael Ballou for Craig Park.

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He has nothing

Nothing on Me, Michael Ballou. And here's Johnny Bush, and I'll sail my ship alone for Haiti. And she's one of the biggest Johnny Bush fans here. And well, this is for you after that. Kenny Deal and the Irish Bands in America. And this is, well, a little traditional.

about Irish bands in America, Kevin Deal. And here's Herman the German, Hermann Lammersmeyer and Days. I'm going to play this one for Hummel in Münster. After that, Rick Grayton and the Buffalo Wings. And this is a Texas song.

0: Here's a request for a Bobby Bear song for one of the finest songs that Bobby Bear ever sang.
1: Speaking of legends and tall tales, there's a big one going around about the guy that writes a few songs and grabs his guitar and jumps on a bus and goes to Nashville and overnight becomes a smash. Now, friends, this works for some of the guys sometimes, but there's a whole lot of guys running up and down 16th Avenue South here, and you can see them at Tootsie's, and you can see them at the Country Corner. And these boys have a whole lot of dreams, same way I had mine. 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I was hanging around

0: Hershey bars.
1: So I pawned my guitar and bought a ticket home, and I was a-heading for the trailway bus
0: when I seen an old fountain pen laying in the gutter, so I stopped and picked it up. It was worn out, bent, and cast aside, kinda sorta like myself. So I sat down on the curb and wrote a little song that told the world how both of us felt. Then I run that song down to Music Row, and before I had time to spit,

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So the songs, they just kept a pouring out, and the money kept pouring in. I just couldn't miss. All it took was a twist of my

0: was the darling of all of the ladies. I was a hero among the men, making big dough, working rodeos and TV shows, me and my sure hit songwriter pen. But then one night in Wichita, I was just coming off of the stage. Folks all lined up screaming for my autograph. Lord, I was a national rage. One little freckle-faced girl was there. She said, "I got no pencil, sir." So I signed it with my songwriter pen and then handed the pen back to her. 4 o'clock that morning, I woke up with the shakes and the bends, with terror in my eyes, 'cause good God, I realized I'd lost my sure hit songwriter pen. I offered rewards in the papers, and I pleaded on the sympathy line, and a whole lot of folks and a whole lot of pens, but none of them pens was mine. So my songs got worse and my money ran out, and so did all my good time friends. And there was no doubt I was nothing without my long lost sure hit songwriter pen. So I rolled like a stone down to old Skid Row, where I feed my blues on wine, and I rest my chops in a two-bit flop, and I tell my story for a drink or a dime, and I sleep with my shoes underneath my head and dream about days back then, when I blaze my name across the sky with my sure hit songwriter pen. Somewhere in Wichita, some little girl who's a freckle-faced 9 or 10 is doing her arithmetic homework tonight with a sure hit songwriter pen. I say, God bless you, honey. Got yourself a sure hit songwriter pen there. Write a song for me, baby. You got a sure hit songwriter pen. Send me some money. You got a sure hit songwriter pen.
1: The story about a sure hit songwriter's pen. Well, I wish I had this pen. Bobby Bear. Well, I look at the old clock there at the wall. It says, Hammond, the show is almost over. I have the infamous string dusters and the fork in the road. And this is going to be the last one tonight. And hey, we're going to do this again real soon. Auf Wiedersehen und tschüss.

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2: 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It's time for y'all to listen to Countryland. They're going to play y'all some old and some new country music and bluegrass music. And saddle up, because it's going to be one heck of a ride.

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0: Learning how to play an instrument is a tough job to do, but then to put emotion into the music, how do you do that?
1: For me personally, I think a lot of that comes from the fact that I don't read music. I learned to play many years ago on Hawaiian steel, very different to pedal steel. But from listening to my mum and dad's records, they were big country music fans. So it was always played in the house. So I grew up on Hank Williams and Dolly Parton and Patsy Cline. And then Don Williams was the first artist I ever saw live when I was 7 years old. And I was already playing Hawaiian steel by then, messing around with it, you know. And Lloyd Green was on pedal steel, and that was the first time I'd ever seen like a proper grown-up guitar, you know, played live. And I think my imagination was captured a long, long time ago. So for me, rightly or wrongly, good notes, bad notes, it all very much comes from the heart for me. It's a bit of a spiritual thing, I think, you know, it comes from somewhere else. But I think that comes from learning to play by ear and not reading music, for me personally.
0: Follow your feeling.
1: Yeah.
2: 18 Wheels and a Dozen Roses.

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1: Let's go out to center stage of WSM's Grand Ole Opry.
2: Welcome to the second hour of Countryland. 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

0: because you perform a lot together, but also separate. How do you prevent it to being just another gig, just another performance, just again the same song? How do you keep
1: it fresh? I can answer that. If you don't like to perform or to play or to make music, you have to quit right away.
2: That's
1: the only thing. You need to have fun playing.
2: For me, this is my profession, so it's full-time, and it has been for a lot of years. And there's no way you can maintain the level of commitment that you have, you know, to showing up, knowing your stuff, having a fair idea of what you need to do, everything that goes with it, the travel, the lack of sleep, the late nights, the early mornings, all of that. The diet, you know, like there's every mortal thing comes into doing this all the time. And if you didn't love it, I promise you there is no way you could survive it. So this next instrumental is one of Albert's favorites. It was written by Bill Anderson. And I guess if I've ever had a YouTube hit, this might be it. This might be it. I don't know. It's had a few million views on YouTube. I always enjoy playing it. I hope you like it. This is City Lights. Okay. 3, 4, 1, 2.

0: Well, we're almost at the end of the interview, because is there anything you would like to add to the audience that they really need to know about you?
1: About us?
2: Well, if I speak for myself, we all know that Dolly Parton died, and personally, she was my biggest example. And I think that if anyone is doubting themselves from what should I do or how should I react on things, just listen to all the legacy of Dolly Parton. So if people should know anything about me, I was a big Dolly Parton fan, and I still am. And we still love to play the songs of her and listen to her music, and I think everyone should.
0: We fully agree.
3: I think there's no shame in being humble and kind to people. There's no shame in wearing your heart on your sleeve and letting people know that you're a human being too. You know, a smile doesn't cost anything.
4: I just want to say, keep listening to country music and to Countryland.
2: Yeah. Absolutely.
5: Het volgende nummer. Sarah is altijd heel goed in nummers op het laatste moment bedenken. I just told them that you're very good in thinking of new songs at the last minute.
3: Thank you very much.
5: Yeah. Dat deze keer met Girl Crush. 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I Wanna Dance With Somebody.

Ladies and gentlemen, it's time. The show starts in 10, 9, 8, 7, 6, 5, 4, 3, 2, 1, 0. Are you ready?

His name is Jason R. Martin. That is called Half Fool, Half Empty Life. And before that, If Butterflies Could Talk, we'll have one more from Jason R. Martin in just a moment. It is Triple Play Thursday on the Tim Kelly Show, live from Branson, Missouri, the live show capital of the world. And I've got a great live show for you tonight. Every artist on the program gets played three times in a row tonight. That's how we do it on Triple Play Thursday. And I've got a couple of great radio interviews on the program as well. Kendall Shaw is going to be with me in hour number one, talented young lady. And then in hour number two, Bud Torres, a talented young man, going to be with us in hour number two. So be sure to tune in and get everybody else to tune in. Why don't you? We are all over social media. I am live on YouTube at KICR Indie Country Radio and my Facebook account. 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

That is called Kelsey, but it is spelled like Travis Kelsey because that's who she's singing about. K-E-L-C-E. And, of course, Travis Kelsey in July married the one and the only Taylor Swift in Madison Square Garden. And now she's showing off a big rock. Yeah, they are married. And he is still with the Kansas City Chiefs. And KICR Indie Country Radio is the official radio station in Branson of the Kansas City Chiefs, powered by 96.5 The Fan. 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We are 2-0 in Kansas City. We're loving that. And Kelsey's looking really good. Sounded really good by McKenna Faith Winters right there as well. She is from McChesney Park, Illinois, and we just booked another great radio interview that's going to happen on November the 27th, the day after Thanksgiving, on a New Music Friday, so you don't want to miss that. I have been switching around some interviews, but you can check out the upcoming interviews of live interviews coming up at the bottom of the homepage at KICRIndieCountryRadio.com and see who I'm going to be talking to next. After one more song from McKenna Faith Winters, I'm going to be talking to Kendall Shaw. Stay tuned for that. You don't want to miss that great interview. People Who Say Hi, the brand new single from McKenna Faith Winters on the Tim Kelly Show from KICR Indie Country Radio, New Country's Best on Triple Play Thursday.

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1: You're listening to the Tim Kelly Show on KICR Indie Country Radio. It is Triple Play Thursday, and that means every artist on the show tonight gets three songs in a row played. The next three you get to hear from my good friend Kendall Shaw from Texas. How are you tonight?
2: I'm doing so good, Tim. I'm so excited to be tuning in and on the show tonight.
1: Well, absolutely. It's a pleasure having you on the program, and I've been looking forward to this one. You are a talented young lady, and Texas country music scene's pretty hot, too, right now, isn't it? So perfect timing on that.
2: Yes, sir. I love country music, and I've been doing it for so long, my whole life, and lived in Texas my whole life, and so I was like, I gotta bust into this scene. It's calling my name.
1: There you go. Absolutely. Now, my wife is from down there around Dallas-Fort Worth area, too, before coming up here to Missouri, so we go down to Texas quite a bit every now and then, and I lived in southeast Oklahoma, real close to Sherman, Texas, for about 20 years. I was in Ada, Oklahoma, where Blake Shelton's from. So that 90s country is what got me into country radio. Probably had a big impact on you too, huh?
2: Oh, absolutely. It's pretty much all I grew up on. I love 90s country. My parents listen to it 24/7, and I think it just got to me so good in my heart back then, and now it's such a good influence. I love 90s country. Yeah. Absolutely.
1: But that's way before your time. Now, talk about how young you were when you started singing and performing.
2: So, I started some vocal lessons back when I was about 6 years old, and just kind of on a whim. My mom put me in it, and my very first lesson with this teacher, she kind of, let me sing for a little bit, and then had me go do my own thing, and while she talked to my mom, and was like, well, she's definitely got something there. I wasn't trained at all up until that point, but I mean, I'd probably been singing since I came out of the womb. Just from there, I started doing some vocal competitions, kept training, performing, and it just kind of all grew from there. I grew up doing gigs. I started writing my own song, learning other instruments, just keep going and going, and now I'm here and working my butt off. Yes, sir.
1: You're a veteran at a very young age. Now, speaking of coming out of the womb, you got accepted to two prestigious schools for music, but you took on nursing, and now you save babies in the NICU that come out of the womb. That is an awesome career.
2: Thank you. I love it so much. I never knew that I would be doing this. This is totally, I think, just God's plan and where He wanted me to be. But it never deterred me from my music passion. I was like, once I'm doing this, I feel called to do this, I'm going to work my butt off and keep going with my music and see where it takes me as well. So.
1: Right. Now, what inspired you or who inspired you to make you want to do something in the world of country music? Was it that 90s country or maybe even before that?
2: I think it's definitely been a 90s country, but I think it goes even before that. I loved all those older, the classic people. I loved Dolly, of course. Dolly's, I swear, probably everybody's heart. I loved her so much. Of course, Reba, too, both of them, and so many others. I love a little bit more recent. I grew up a lot with, Miranda Lambert and Carrie Underwood. They were probably two of my favorites, even as a little kid. And then from there, it's just, even now, you've got so many awesome people out there. Lainey Wilson, for one, and so many great people. And I think all of these people, the more they're coming out, they inspire me every day. I'm like, oh, I love this sound. Oh, I love the way she writes and just all of these things. And so I think I'm continuing to grow as an artist and taking from the people around me that are doing the same thing and just getting inspired every day.
1: Yeah, that's awesome. Ella Langley, Choosing Texas, down there where you're at. Just a simple title, but what a song, huh?
2: What a song. I'm going to see her in a couple months in concert, and I cannot wait. I love her so much right now.
1: That is awesome. And you mentioned the great Dolly Parton. What a loss. I mean, that girl could do anything. She just did a rock album not too long ago, and you know, her music will live on forever. And I just saw a post about her writing probably over 3,000 songs.
2: Wow.
1: Yeah.
2: That's incredible.
1: So good. So, yeah, a lot of female talent out there, and you're one of those. Mm-hmm. So I love playing your music. You've got some great stuff. And you got a song that you did a duet with my buddy Dan Wesley White, who I've had on a couple of times. Well, he's going to be on next week, and we're probably going to play the song again, When I Drink, Baby, You Know Things. So that was written by Cherie Swartz. I had her on a couple of weeks ago. And you took on a song too that she wrote back in the 90s, and now she said 30 years later that song has found its voice in you. That's pretty cool. Bottle of Tears, we'll play that one first tonight.
2: Yes, Bottle of Tears, that's my newest release, and man, it's so, I love this song so much. She pitched it to me about a year ago, and at the time I had no idea it was written in the 90s, but now it makes sense why I love it so much.
1: Yeah, right.
2: Yes, exactly, just from the words to the music, just everything about it, there's just so much potential and sass, and then I felt like it was calling my name, so yeah. I was so excited to get recorded and put it out this past month.
1: That's awesome. That girl wrote that song in 1995, she said, and then about 30 years later, it ends up finding you, and so that's just amazing. You know, I've had people on this show, I started this show 14 and a half years ago, that were just being born, and they were probably in the NICU as well, and then they end up on this program.
2: Yeah, probably.
1: So, you know, if we keep going, there's some young person, male, female, or whatever, and they're right now honing their craft, and they're learning how to play instruments and learning how to use their voice, and they're going to end up on this program too if we all keep going long enough. So it's been a fun ride. Now tell me too, as a young person, do you have any siblings? Are they musically inclined like you? Are you an only child, maybe, or what?
2: I am an only child. It's just me.
1: Yes, you. Okay.
2: yep, there's not too much music as far as, like, when I was growing up. Everyone in my family loves country music, but there wasn't that many singers.
1: Okay.
2: So it really just kind of started there. But as I got a little bit older, my dad started learning guitar with me, and he's more of an electric player, and he loves country, but he also loves rock, and so he can just jam out all day on his electric guitar.
1: Nice.
2: So, yeah, he plays with me sometimes. We'll do some gigs here and there, and he'll be my backup, because I don't really have a band yet, but sometimes it's just a little two-person duo going on.
1: Yeah, I saw that you're working together, working to put a band together, so that's going to be awesome. And, boy, there's nothing like going to a major event and hearing a full band show. And we've seen a lot of those here in Branson. And they've got a group of brothers here called Six, and they don't even have any instruments in the show. They do it all with their mouths and make it sound like it's a full production of instruments. It's just crazy good how they do that. So it's pretty neat.
2: That's awesome. Yep. That's so cool.
1: And I saw you're looking for gigs around that area mainly, but boy, if you ever come close to Branson or anywhere up in this area, be sure to hit me up. We'd love to meet you in person, too. That'd be awesome.
2: Oh, absolutely. We'll have to make a trip up there sometime. That would be so fun.
1: You bet.
2: Some gigs there too.
1: Now, as busy as you are with your nursing career and doing what you do for a living, do you find the time to write songs? Do you have to make the time, or how does that kind of happen for you, too?
2: Well, it definitely is a bit more challenging, like working a pretty standard job, but I feel like usually it just kind of hits me, inspiration does, and it's kind of really random. I feel like I have a lot more success with writing whenever it comes like that. I do try to take some time here and again to just sit down, try to write, like if I've got this idea, but maybe it's just an idea at the time, I'll do that. But I think really it's like I'll be trying to go to sleep or something, and it'll all just can't fall asleep, and I'm just laying there, and I've got these lyrics like running through my head. I'm like, okay, I can't just lay here with these. I gotta write them down. I gotta grip my guitar and start doing something with them. So I think that's sometimes how the best songs are made. It's just they kind of hit you, and they just flow right out of your head and your heart.
1: Yep, I've been told that God puts them out there, and He just leaves it to you to finish it for Him.
2: Mm-hmm. I think so too.
1: Yep,
2: I think He sends the message and you put it into words.
1: It's such a neat process, and you wrap it up in this first song, 3 minutes and 15 seconds, and it tells the great stories, you know, and that's what's neat about country music, too. It tells some really good stories, doesn't it?
2: Yes, it does. I love it. I love hearing those stories and being a storyteller. It's just, it's just so fun. It's such a way to let your artisticness out and your creativity flow. It's so, I love it.
1: Absolutely. Now, Sheree Swartz told me when, and told the rest of the world in our interview that we recently did that, you know, she had some medical issues that took her out of music for a long, long time. So now she's back in and she's going stronger than ever. And she's doing this songwriters conference that she just completed, the second one. And she's trying to do it annually. And that's an awesome thing. How did you guys end up hooking up after she come back into music?
2: Yeah, so it was actually last year in 2025 at her very first conference. I had a friend, Miss Chloe Ray, who I believe you were also interviewing pretty soon.
1: Mm-hmm.
2: So we've done some music gigs and things back in the past, and we've known each other for a couple years now, and she actually invited me to the conference last year, and so I came, and I got to hear all of these awesome people speak, and I just felt so inspired, and Chloe actually introduced me to Sheree, and it just kind of took off from there. I had messaged her after the conference a couple weeks later. I was like, I'd love to come back down. I'd love to write with you. I'd love to just see what kind of magic we can create together. And I swear, from that very first meeting, it just took off. I mean, it was just amazing.
1: You guys are stars in the making, that is for sure. And isn't that neat about the independent music community, how other artists are willing to help you out and they want to introduce you to this person or that person? And that's the doors that are opening for you, whether you realize that or not. And, you know, you got to figure out which ones you're going to say yes to, right?
2: Absolutely, for sure. I think that there's just so much, especially like in independent music and in country music too, there's so many people that are just have that kind of heart. They're like, well, this person is great. I'm like, I met this person. Maybe they're not necessarily for me, but I've got this friend that y'all would work great together, and all of these things. It's just such a big family and a big community. I'm learning more every day, and I love it.
1: Well, speaking of big family and big community, country music is universal, and we're going to put you out on 15 radio stations around the world tonight, and you're probably look at your streaming platforms and see where your music's getting heard, and you're probably kind of blown away by that too, huh?
2: Oh, absolutely. It's crazy. I mean, I don't even expect to get all that far out of Texas, and it's like, I see this random, like, in France and in Germany, they're listening to my music. I'm like, what? How did it get all the way over there? That's crazy. But it's a

0: with like hospitals and different medical centers. I did this past July at, it's called Cook Children's. I did this Christmas in July event where I got to go and perform Christmas songs in the middle of July, but it was this, we had it all decked out. We had Santa and Mrs. Claus and the Grinch, and I was just singing there for all these kids coming down. It was just, it's amazing. I that part of it just like heals something in my soul. I love that part of it so, so much. And so
1: that is awesome. I bet your co-workers, which are other nurses and doctors, are probably pretty amazed at what you do, too, when you're singing and getting on the radio, huh?
0: It is pretty funny, like, having these people that I've worked with for, like, a year or so, and then they find out I can I don't usually offer it up as the first thing when I meet somebody until, like, we get to know each other a little better. And so when they find out, they're like, what? And they want to hear all about it. And so I'm like, and I show them what I've been working on. And it's just so cool, and people are so supportive. You just, even if they don't know anything about the music industry, and they're still like, oh, my gosh, I'm going to follow you here. I want to hear everything you're doing. It's like, it's right. So cool.
1: That is awesome. Now, you alluded to Christmas, and speaking of Christmas, you've got a song that's going to come out November the 10th called The Spirit of Christmas, Cherie told me, so we can't wait to hear that one either. And is that probably your most favorite time of year, is Christmas?
0: Oh, yes. I love Christmas so much. I think it's, I mean, what it's truly about means so much to me, about Jesus and everything, but also just, like, the family and all of just the love that you feel that time of year. I love Christmas so much. And so the song is called, it's called Spirit of Christmas, and it's kind of about what I was saying. It's about what Christmas truly means, and the birth of Jesus and everything. And I think that's so important, and I'd love to be able to have a song out there that really embodies that. It's right now we're planning, I don't actually know for sure yet if it's coming out November 10th. The plan was probably a little closer to Thanksgiving, but for sure, I want it to be out as soon as possible for the whole Christmas season, and I can't wait for everyone to hear it.
1: That is awesome. Well, that's the day I start playing the Christmas music on this program, is the day after Thanksgiving. So, you know, we'll have the Thanksgiving, and the next day we'll start celebrating the Christmas holiday for the whole month. But I also have a Christmas channel, so when it does release, it'll play 24/7 all year round for you if you'd like to send it over and that stuff.
0: That'll be awesome. I'm so excited about that. I'll have to start listening to that channel, because I start listening to Christmas music way in advance.
1: Yep. Oh, you got to check it out on my website. It's snowing over there right now in August.
0: Oh, awesome. Oh, yeah. I'll have to. I'd much rather it be snowing right now than this 100 degrees down here.
1: And speaking of being born on Christmas, like Jesus was, I bet you have even helped people in the NICU that have had people, maybe children born on Christmas Day, right?
0: I have, actually, last Christmas, I worked on Christmas, and so we got to do all these fun activities with all the babies, and it was cool. We had some babies that were born, like, the day before Christmas on Christmas Eve, and then a couple weeks later, we'd have some that come in, and they were born, like, right on Christmas, and I'm like, that's so cool. I'm like, for the rest of your life, you can be, like I would just make that my whole thing if I was born on Christmas.
1: My daughter is an only child. She is 30 years old, but she was born a week later on New Year's Day, is her birthday. So.
0: Oh, that's cool. That's pretty cool, too.
1: So, yep, we got a New Year's Day baby, and then my grandson's 4th of July.
0: Oh, my gosh, that's so fun. So, y'all gotta see me going.
1: A couple of great holidays, but we love the Christmas time, too. So, it's a lot of fun to get together with the family. And there's a lot of singing that goes on there, too. And, you know, and listen to those Christmas carols and the Christmas music, man. It's great stuff. And it brings back so many memories when you hear Bing Crosby and Burl Ives and Dean Martin and all those other ones, Elvis, Blue Christmas, all that stuff, huh, back in the day.
0: Oh, absolutely. Elvis is a big one in our family, I'll tell you that. There's a lot of that that gets played, especially around Christmas.
1: Absolutely.
0: We love it.
1: Oh, and the great Dolly Parton. We'll be definitely missing her this Christmas and playing some of her stuff, too. That's awesome. Let's talk about Bottle of Tears. That might bring up Bottle of Tears with Dolly Parton's passing, but what resonated with you so much that you wanted to record this song that Cherie Swartz cut?
0: Well, there was a lot about this song that I loved. At first, the first thing off the bat was just how fierce it was and, like, just that sass and that. I loved that. And when I'm performing, that's kind of how

0: I present myself. I'm all over the stage, and I'm trying to have a lot of fun. And this song, yep, I feel like, is just such a fun song. It gives off that energy. And then also, I felt like the lyrics were just so fun. I loved them so much. It's just mm-hmm. kind of about that, like, I'm here, I'm trying to have some fun, I haven't been out on the town in a bit, and then there's this person just in your ear crying and
1: yep.
0: going on and on about just their loss and their loss of their love, and they're just, and you're just like, take your bottle of tears and get out of here, let me go dance, let me go have some fun and
1: wow.
0: be out on the town. So I thought this song was so fun, and just singing it, recording it, I had a blast, and now getting to hear it on the radio and just seeing mm-hmm. how far it's going, it's just, I'm so happy and I'm loving it.
1: See, that's an amazing story in itself of that song, because I've interviewed a lot of people that have been on NBC's The Voice. A lot of them were on Team Blake when he did 23 seasons of The Voice. Now I've interviewed uh-huh. Team Reba, Team Snoop, different ones like that. America's Got Talent, American Idol, but any of those talent competitions, you got to take on somebody else's song, and to make that song your own, it's got to be fun, and you got to be able to put yourself into it, because that's what the coaches are really watching for, aren't they?
0: Absolutely, absolutely. I mean, there's a lot of songs that, like, I've heard that have been pitched to me, and sometimes I'm like, oh, that's really cool. I'm like, maybe I could do something with it. And then sometimes it's just, I love the song, but I can't hear myself singing it. I don't mm-hmm. really connect with it. But yep. this one I did. This one I really connected with. I was like, this is so fun, and I really wanted to release it over the summer and let it be a fun summer song. So.
1: That's awesome. Well, we're right in the middle of that, and it's a hot song, and we've got hot weather, and this is a hot station, so it's going to get played for the first time on this program, Kendall Shaw's Bottle of Tears, written by Cherie Swartz, and then we'll come back and talk about Cowgirl Blues and the duet she did with Dan Wesley Wyatt, When I Drink Baby You Know Things, when we return on the 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

0: Her name is Kendall Shaw. That is called Bottle of Tears, written by Cherie Swartz, who was on the program a week or two ago. And fantastic job, you guys. And you did her song justice, young lady.
1: Thank you. I appreciate that. I love yep. the song so much. It's truly one of my favorites, for sure. Yep.
0: Well, you know, it's real exciting. I know for Cherie, when she's picking up artists that are recording her stuff, and she's getting to hear it on the radio, and then you're excited too, you know, because it's your voice, and now it's your song, you know, and we all have our favorites too. Even DJs have their favorites, and they're like, man, I can't wait to play this one again and again and again, you know.
1: Yep, absolutely, for sure. I mean, even just like the first time I heard it on the radio, I was jumping up and down, like, yep. Oh my gosh, finally! It's like, it's such a process going from just like having these ideas in the studio and recording it and doing all this, and then finally hearing right. it at the end of it. It's like, oh my gosh, we did it, guys, we did it!
0: Right, and now with technology and all the formats like TikTok and different ones, you know, people are recording it and they're getting ready for when that song is going to air or that interview is going to air. So, you know, they do it for this program and a bunch of other stations, and getting played down there in Texas. I mean, it's its own animal down there too. You got the Texas Regional Radio Report, the Texas Country Music Association, all those charts down in Texas, and you're on all four of them. Cherie told me, congratulations.
1: Thank you. It's my first time individually being on the charts, and so I was super excited when those came out. The other song I did with Dan, that one did chart for a good couple months. We did that one did really well, and that was, at the time, it was the first song ever that I had been a part of that was released, and so I was still learning everything. But looking back at it now, I'm like, oh my gosh, that was so cool.
0: Awesome. We'll talk about that one in just a second. Let's talk about Cowgirl Blues. I bet Cowgirl Blues is blowing up the charts too.
1: Oh yeah, Cowgirl Blues, I love that. Was the first song I think that we recorded with Cherie, and it holds such a good place in my heart. I love that song too. We did a music video with that one, which Cherie had never done a music video before, so we were all, and I of course had never had one before, but I was so excited, just like the idea that I was like, oh my gosh, this is gonna be so cool, and I never would have expected it to be what it is now, and it was just such a great experience, and I'm so glad that people have gotten to see it and have gotten to hear the song, and just I've been getting such good praise for it, and I'm just so happy. I love Cowgirl Blues too.
0: That's awesome. A lot of fun shooting a music video too, isn't it? I bet.
1: Oh, it was. It was so fun. We were out on a ranch, and it was like a rescue ranch that was, it was so, just so beautiful, and the people there were so accommodating and so just there and loving with all of the animals, and so we got to film with one of these horses. The horse's name was Skunk, so if you watch the video, you'll see Skunk. He was great. He was probably the best, better actor than I was, for sure.
0: That's awesome.
1: It was awesome. It was awesome.
0: I've been skunked at playing golf. Can you believe it?
1: No, that's funny.
0: Now, how did you come up or get together with Dan Wesley White and make this third song that we're going to play for you? When I drink, baby, you know things. Interesting title too, by the way.
1: It is. So, it was back whenever I first met Cherie, actually. It was pretty late that night. We were sitting in her kitchen, and just going through these songs that she had pitched to me, this one that we were writing together. And as she was hearing me sing, she's like, well, you know what? I've got this other song with another artist, Dan, that we've been just looking for some female vocals for it, and we just haven't found that person yet, and she just thought that my voice was right for that song. And so I listened to the song, I heard it, and I was like, okay, this is a really cool song, it's really fun. I didn't know that much about like how it was written and like the story of it yet, but I was like, oh, I mean, I really like it, it's fun, it's, I've never done anything like this before, but I might as well try. And so I said yes, and then I didn't meet Dan until we were in the recording studio about a month later, and then we just, I think some magic happened in that studio that day, and the song just came to life.
0: Isn't that amazing?
1: It was so cool.
0: He's from way down there in Texas, around Del Rio, Texas. So I look forward to catching up with him again next week. Now, isn't that such a great feeling, though, when somebody like Cherie Swartz, you know, reaches out to you because they want to use your voice in one of their songs? And that's got to make you feel great.
1: Yeah, It does. I will say that I take a lot of, like, my just passion for singing and doing stuff like that, that just, it means so much to me. And so being asked to do stuff like that for it, just, it makes you feel really good, I'll have to say. Yeah. I was very, very excited to do it, and I'm so happy with how it came out and how well it's done.
0: Well, you're an amazing young lady, Kendall. You are helping other young ones get started in life, young children in the NICU that you do and what you do for a living. But, you know, music is also helping people, and you probably, you kind of mentioned that, you know, you get to hear some of their stories when you go out and perform in front of fans, and they tell you how much they're inspired by you and what you're doing as well. And it's just a win-win doing music, isn't it?
1: It is, truly. I think some of the best part of playing live shows is, like, the aftermath and having people, like, come up to you and talk to you, and you get to hear their stories, and you get to just connect with people on a different level. And I think that's so important, and it does something for your heart and for your soul, and I love that so much. I love meeting those people.
0: And you being an only child doing music like you're doing, you have a big family now. You've got Cherie Swartz, you got Dan Wesley White, you got Chloe Ray, and a host of others that you're meeting because of what you're doing in the world of music. And boy, that's a really good thing right there too, huh?
1: It is, truly. Everybody I've met has been so kind and so accommodating. It's like, I know I could text them right now and they would be there for me if I needed it, and vice versa. It's amazing, amazing thing what music can do.
0: That's awesome. Well, you got my number now, and you can do the same with me if you want. So.
1: That's true. I will. I'll take you up on that one.
0: We'll keep up with each other, and it's awesome to watch your career blossom, and keep doing your thing, young lady. Now, where can folks find Kendall Shaw on social media if they want to check out more?
1: Oh, yeah. So I am on Instagram, Facebook, and TikTok, so you can find me anywhere there. I am at Kendall Shaw Music, or also on Facebook, Kendall Marie Shaw or Kendall Shaw. You can look up either one, and you'll find all of my stuff. So that's where I post everything that I'm doing, all my music that I'm putting out, any gigs that I've got coming up. So you can check those out. I also have a website. It's KendallShawMusic.com. Same things. I've got videos, pictures, everything that's coming up, different collabs that I've done, and lots of different gigs coming up. So definitely check those out. I've got everything loaded up there, and I'm always updating everything. So lots going on.
0: That's awesome. Well, thank you for the time tonight. You're amazing, and I appreciate you being on the program. And thank you to Cherie Swartz for writing such great music and taking on young artists like Kendall Shaw and trusting them with your music. You're in good hands, Cherie. So thank you, Kendall, for being on the program tonight. We wish you much success.
1: Thank you so much for having me. It's truly an honor, and I can't wait to hear everything that we've talked about tonight. It's been just such a blessing and so, so fun.
0: Oh, you're welcome. If you want to see the video to Cowgirl Blues, go to her YouTube channel, Kendall Shaw, and then we're going to play Dan Wesley White and her in a great duet, When I Drink Baby, You Know Things. There you go. And her name is Kendall Shaw on the Tim Kelly Show from KICR, Indie Country Radio, New Country's Best on this Triple Play Thursday.

When I drink, baby, you know things. Dan Wesley White, Kendall Shaw, together right there at a great duet. And Dan Wesley White will be my special guest next week as well, as we mentioned. So be sure to tune in for that one. It'll be like our third interview, and we'll catch up and play some of his new music as well. And I'm going to play three of his songs in our number three of tonight's show on a Triple Play Thursday edition of the Tim Kelly Show. Thank you, Kendall Shaw, for joining the program tonight and being on as a special guest. KendallShawMusic.com is the website. Tell her you heard her live tonight on the Tim Kelly Show. And after this live radio show is over, that interview will end up in the Tim Kelly Show interview archives. 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I appreciate having her on the program. She sure was fun to talk to, that is for sure. You guys are fun to talk to. Thanks for being here tonight. I hope you're enjoying the music. We got a lot more coming up in hour number two, and another great radio interview. Bud Torres is going to join me on the program, and he's got some great music as well. You'll love hearing the stories behind his three songs on Triple Play Thursday. This next artist is making his radio debut on the Tim Kelly Show and on Triple Play Thursday. His name is Zave Nathan. It is Z-A-V-E. Zave Nathan. This first song is called A Pretty Girl Like You on the Tim Kelly Show from KICR, Indie Country Radio, New Country's Best on Triple Play Thursday.

Once again, his name is Zave Nathan, Z-A-V-E, and that is called Pretty Lady. The third song in the triple play is called Give Me the Night. 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

He is making his radio debut tonight on the Tim Kelly Show's Triple Play Thursday. His name is Matt Wynn, W-Y-N-N. Matt Wynn, that is called Goodbye As It Gets. And before that, another great tune called Till the Wheels Fall Off. You know, I told somebody tonight, that's how long I'm going to do this radio program, until the wheels absolutely fall off. But I'm sporting some new hubcaps this week, so you'll like them. I absolutely do. And we've got the fastest 3 hours in radio going on right now. We are well into hour number two, and I've got another great radio interview coming up with Bud Torres after one more song from Matt Wynn. It is called The Hat on the Tim Kelly Show from KICR, Indie Country Radio, playing new country's best on Triple Play Thursday.

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1: You're listening to the Tim Kelly Show on KICR Indie Country Radio. It is Triple Play Thursday, and tonight, that means every artist on the program gets three songs in a row played. You get to hear the story behind the next three songs with my good friend Bud Torres from Louisiana. How are you tonight, my friend?
2: Doing fine. Doing fine, Tim.
1: Thank you. Thanks for doing the program. I appreciate the time, and been looking forward to talking to you. You've got some great music, and Bye Bye Baby is the third one we're going to play. That's actually the first song that I heard, but tonight we get to hear the story behind it. And you've got an interesting story. You were in law enforcement down there, and actually a sheriff in Louisiana at one of the parishes down there.
2: Yeah, that was the part of a 40-year career. Started in wildlife and fisheries as a game warden, mm-hmm. and then transferred to stayed there a total of about both of them 28 years. And then after I retired, I ran for sheriff in the county where I'm from and was elected and served 12 years there. So
1: yeah,
2: awesome. 40 years and out.
1: Well, I've worked closely with law enforcement for the last 15 years in doing what I do for a living, but I do the radio show for fun, and boy, it's sure fun talking to the folks doing these interviews, and I've sure been looking forward to talking to you. And you've been doing music for quite a while, too, though, huh?
2: Yeah, I started actually in high school is where I really started out, and played in a little band, and then my friends, we got together and had a little rock and roll band in high school, and when I fell in love with it, and just kind of been a pursuit ever since.
1: Yep.
2: And I'm left-handed, and back in the day it was hard to get a left-handed guitar, and I always wanted to play a guitar, and wound up buying one 20, 30 years ago and started writing, and that's where I really found what I wanted to do was, you know, the singer-songwriter thing.
1: That's awesome. Now, I grew up watching another sheriff that loved to play music. His name was Andy Griffith on the Andy Griffith Show. So, Andy Taylor, that he was on Mayberry, the sheriff of Mayberry, and he loved to play and had the Darlings on there. They're actually the Dillards, and they're actually from this area of Branson, Missouri, where I'm at. So, that's a pretty cool deal. Did that influence you in the world of country music, be a sheriff and maybe play music like Andy did?
2: Well, it did, and Andy Griffin surely was a big standout and a big influence on so many people. But where I really kind of fell in love with it was my dad. Always had Hank Williams, and really the only albums he owned was three Hank Williams albums. And every night that we could, we'd sit out on the front porch and he'd play those records, and we would talk and visit and everything else. And that was a strong influence on my life.
1: Yep.
2: Hank Williams Sr.
1: Man, wasn't he a great songwriter? And I talk about it in the interviews. You know, we have a short time on this earth to make a big impact, and he sure did in only 29 years of life. Isn't that something?
2: Yeah, I tell you, Hank III was on Grand Ole Opry, and he played one of his grandfather's songs, and he said it best. There will never be another Hank Williams Sr.
1: Right,
2: and that's the truth. It's just no one will ever replicate that, and it was just a window, and he left a mark.
1: Yep. And we've lost so many. We just recently lost the great Dolly Parton. And, you know, here in Branson, we had Glenn Campbell. We had Roy Clark. We had Mickey Gilley. We had Mel Tillis. Wayland and Willie shared a theater here back in the 90s. So a lot of great history in the world of country music here in Branson. They still call this little bitty town the live show capital of the world. But there is a lot of great shows here in Branson. Now, what's the music scene like down there where you're at in Louisiana? I bet it's pretty good, too, huh?
2: It's great. It's good, but it's it's swamp pop. I mean, it's a lot of the Louisiana style blues, really a big influence down here, and that's the predominant theme. So, you know, we work around that in the country business, for sure.
1: Yeah.
2: And I just kind of went. You know, when I got the guitar and started writing and re-entering this thing, I went back to my roots and kind of went full circle back to where those nights on the porch when me and my dad were sitting out there and talking. So
1: right,
2: I kind of stay in focus with what, you know, the situational, emotional, and trying to capture that.
1: Yep, absolutely. And you mentioned you liked rock and roll back in the day when you were in high school. Man, I did too, and I hear a lot of influences now in the world of country music by a lot of rock and roll. And, you know, now they got the electric guitar in there, but I like the traditional sound when they're playing the steel guitar, and Alabama said you got to have a fiddle in the band. I love hearing all of that too. So it's a great combination, though, of what we hear in the world of country music, and there's so many genres within country music now. Texas down there has got that red dirt country, we got outlaw country, we got pop country, we got a bunch of it.
2: Yeah, and it's to the point where I don't even know where I fit.
1: You right, know, it's just, trying so to fit just, in there.
2: You just get in there and write, you know, and you know, a lot of times when you are writing, the song kind of, you got an idea of what you want to do or want to talk about, and you get in there and you start playing with it, and it takes a life of its own, and it starts dictating what it wants to be.
1: Right.
2: And, you know, I tell that to people all the time. You know, I kind of I write them, but they kind of write themselves too.
1: Yeah. You know, that's interesting because I'm big on songwriting. I have this thing called the KICR Songwriter Showcase for demo songs, and then they play on this other radio program that I have that runs 24/7 called the Demo Listen Derby. So if you have a demo cut that you're looking for somebody to record and you want to put that out there, we can put you in the Songwriter Showcase too if you want, and maybe one of the artists that I play on here on the radio, independent or even bigger names, would reach out to you and want to cut one of your songs. That'd be cool too, huh?
2: Yeah, it would be. I that's a great service, and you know, anybody trying to help the artists, because you know, artists bring, you know, the big name stars and everything, they bring their own twist to a song when they hear it, and they have the idea of how they want it to go. But that guy that's in the dirt, that's sitting in his room at 2 o'clock in the morning, him and a guitar and a notebook, and he writes this lyric, he comes up with a hook, he comes up with a melody, a chorus, and puts it all together. I don't even know how I do it. You know, people ask me all the time, mm-hmm. How did you come up with that? And it's really, it's hard to describe.
1: It is. And, you know, and I've been told that, you know, that God kind of puts it out there and he leaves it up to you to finish it, you know. And so it's an interesting process. I love songwriting. And we lost some great songwriters recently, you know, the great Christofferson. He was fantastic. Dean Dillon's still with us. He's in the Country Music Hall of Fame for writing a bunch of hits for George Strait. But songwriters really don't get enough credit in the song either, do they?
2: Well, it's a tough business. I mean, I've had several, multiple businesses. My wife, she's the entrepreneur, and Nisa has always done well with anything we set out to do. And thank God she made a living for us. While, you know, all of my careers have been low income, low return type businesses, and she was able to make the money for us to afford the habit of writing and give me the time to do it. So it's just, songwriting is not it's something that I really, you know, when I find a song on the radio that I really like, you know, I always dig down to the next level to find who wrote the song.
1: Right.
2: Does he have a demo out on it? Did he record it at all? And you know, those songs, when you get the songwriter's cut, it's a little different. It's more emotional, and you know it's something that people, I think, if they find a song on the radio that they really like, try to find the songwriter's cut and listen to it. Just you may find that the artist did a better job with it, but there's something to that writer's cut that's gonna be interesting to you in the form of very emotional.
1: Yeah, that is some good stuff, man. And I love talking about that, and love the fact that you're talking about it, you know, because the song will totally change, you know, and before it goes out to radio. There's so many things that go on behind the scenes. Here recently, I was watching a TikTok, and Lori Morgan was talking about Keith Whitley did the demo cut to Does Fort Worth Ever Cross Your Mind, and George Strait ended up recording that and making a hit song out of it, but Keith Whitley sang the demo on it.
2: Right. And let me tell you that there's a lot to it. Huh? It's a very complex thing, and I think that's what makes music so interesting.
1: Uh-huh.
2: You know, these type of shows where people are you know, a lot of people I find are more interested in the songwriters and the singer-songwriters. And, you know, the, some of the best gigs I've ever done was when I was able to play my own music and open for someone like,

0: website too. So those are some iconic people, and that's great that you got to open for him. Now,
1: I got to meet him, man.
0: You got to meet him.
1: He's a character. Yep. I mean, he's a character.
0: I bet he was. Now, there's another person that doesn't get enough credit in this world, and you did that living for a long time, and that is in law enforcement. You know, sometimes they don't get enough credit either for what they do, and so we commend you for being in that career for a long, long time, and I sure have this back the attitude because I've even interviewed several other people that were in law enforcement that are country music artists as well. And I always say this because, you know, young kids growing up, they want to be in law enforcement. They want to be a police officer or EMT or a doctor or you know, do something in medicine. They're helping a lot of people, but rather you may realize it, but you're helping a lot of people with your music too. It's therapeutic, isn't it?
1: It is. It's, you know, people, the world, and I learned this as a police officer and dealing with people every day and the worst and the best of everything and just going through life, the struggle of life. It's, mm-hmm. it's very difficult. People are going through so much. And, you know, they listening to the radio, driving down the street, and they hear that song and it picks them up or gives them a little courage to keep rolling and right. keep living and keep doing, you know, struggling through life. You know, it's emotional. It connects with people. And I think that's why country music is gaining so much support, is because hopefully you tell a story and you take yep. someone on a journey and you give them a 3-minute vacation is what I call it.
0: Boy, that's what I call that's this show. It's a 3-hour escape from what's going on in the world.
1: Yeah, just take your shoes off, sit down, relax a little bit, yeah. and just, you know, let your worries go for a little while and go somewhere else.
0: Get to hear some music they've never heard before. Get to hear some interviews from artists like you that they've never heard before that absolutely need to be heard. Your music is fantastic.
1: Oh, thank you.
0: Absolutely. And, you know, you talk about country music telling stories. You get to hear their stories, too, when you're doing shows like you did with Mickey Gilley and even in smaller, more intimate venues that you've probably played. You get to hear those people's stories, too, huh?
1: Yes, you do. And you hear their struggles. And, you know, Doug Stone, I opened for him one time, and he was just telling me about, you know, if he could do it over, he probably wouldn't, but you know, it's a struggle. He's still struggling, and yeah. life is a struggle, you know, and it's, yeah. you can have all the money in the world, all the fame in the world, and still not be happy, and,
0: right.
1: you know, everybody should try to pursue that happiness, kind of like in the Declaration of Independence, the pursuit of happiness.
0: Boy, isn't that the truth, and we lost a lot of people, Elvis Presley even, you know, to such a young age, because even with all that money and fame, they just weren't that happy, huh?
1: No, they weren't. And, you know, their lives took a life of its own because of the demands of the success that they had.
0: Yep.
1: It changes you. It changes you forever.
0: Absolutely. Well, let's talk about your first song we're going to play tonight. And it's called Time in a Bottle. This is an awesome title. Tell us about it.
1: I think I already did. This song was about my dad.
0: Uh-huh.
1: And it was about us sitting on the front porch, listening to the music, and where it hit me was one day I was out in, we were out in New York or at our camp on the island, and my little granddaughter was singing a song about when she's going to get married, and she's 3 years old.
0: Wow.
1: You know, she's singing a little song and everything else, and I'm listening to it, and that's where I got the idea. I said, you know what, time never stops, and I can remember sitting on the front porch with my father and talking about Hank Williams and all the good stuff there and everything else.
0: Mm-hmm.
1: And then she comes along and it's going to another generation to try and, you know, sing her little song. And
0: yep.
1: I came up with this line, you know, can't stop time in a bottle. And it just came out that way. And if you listen to the lyrics and you understand the story about me reflecting, you know, sitting out there with my dad and then my granddaughters singing the song, really kind of makes sense now.
0: That is awesome. I love how you do it in 2 minutes and 55 seconds and tell those great stories in the world of country music. Isn't that a cool process?
1: 3-minute miracle.
0: I know, right?
1: I'll tell you, you got to do it.
0: I love that 3-minute.

Miracle, there you go. Well, Bud, we're going to play that song. We're going to come back and talk about, with him some more about Summertime and Bye Bye Baby to complete his triple play on the Tim Kelly Show from KICR, Indie Country Radio, New Country's Best, on this Triple Play Thursday.

0: His name is Bud Torres. That is called Time in a Bottle. Bam, we've been spending some great time together on and off the air. It's sure a pleasure getting to know you, my friend.
1: Well, appreciate it, Tim.
0: You bet. The music's a bonus, man, and that's what brought us all together, and I'm not even sure how you found me, but I'm sure glad you did.
1: I sure did. I mean, I just Googled radio stations, and
0: there
1: the number one radio station in the world.
0: Yeah, how about that?
1: The number one show.
0: Yeah, number one.
1: So I said, hey,
0: indie country radio.
1: Right.
0: Yep.
1: Yeah. So it sounded like the place I needed to be. So
0: yep.
1: I reached out to you, and you were kind enough to call me back, and here we are.
0: Right. Well, over the years that you've done music, you have probably seen a lot of people that are super talented too that are trying to make it in the world of music. And I'm still blown away by the untapped talent that's out there. And I've done this for 14 and a half years. It's crazy, isn't it?
1: Yeah. It is. It really is. And, you know, there are so many people that are just multifaceted and talented. And, you know, that's part of the equation. But the other big, you know, part of the equation is your ability to be a business person and,
0: mm-hmm.
1: and you know, promote you. It's just a, it's a mammoth situation as far as business goes. It's one of the hardest things, toughest things I've ever done.
0: Yeah.
1: To try and, you know, break into.
0: Well, same here on this end. You know, we were talking about that before we got on the radio. You know, it takes a long time to build a brand and to you know, you get your name out there and everything, and there's logos to design, there's merch to design, you got CD covers and album covers, all that stuff. You know, whatever goes on behind the scenes is so much work. But sounds like you've got the support with behind you with your wife and all of that too, and that's a great thing.
1: Yeah, but this music business is a different animal.
0: It is.
1: It's not like traditional business, you know, and getting a good product and

0: and having multiple places to get rid of it and sell it.
1: Right.
0: You know, this is a tough business.
1: It
0: and,
1: is.
0: I tell everybody, you know, it's something you can't be faint at heart about, and it's you know, it's tough.
1: Yep.
0: And I struggle with it every day, but you know, it's one of those things that are put on your mind, and you go after it, and you can't put it down. You can't stop it.
1: Right. You know? It's hard to give it up. I know.
0: Back.
1: I've tried doing that a few times too on this end, but we're just gonna keep going.
0: All right, yeah, you do.
1: We love doing what we love to do, and it's never been about the money or anything like that. You know, it's a passion, and you sometimes enjoy doing stuff for free more than you do for the paid gigs sometimes, huh?
0: Well, I tell you, it's you're exactly correct. You know, do a lot of benefits and different things like that. So if it's
1: yep.
0: a worthy cause, you step out there, you know, and do your part, but... You know, it's just trying to leave some kind of legacy,
1: mm-hmm.
0: trying to write at a level that people want to listen to it, and then being able to put it in someone's hands that can take it to the next level is, you know, a challenge.
1: Absolutely. Well, I tell you what, I'm always
0: in pursuit.
1: Yep. I'm always looking for a good summertime song. You've got one. It's called Summertime, and we're in September, and it still feels like summertime, so it's a perfect time to play this thing. Tell us about this
0: one. Let's do it.
1: Yeah, tell us about it.
0: Well, this song is just one of those emotional songs. This guy's going through it, and you know, where the weather and has that emotion for him to think about someone that, you know, when times were better, and he reminisces. So mm-hmm. it's a feel good upbeat song, but it tells a story too, and it's missing his old girlfriend, missing his old love, you
1: okay.
0: know.
1: Awesome. Love that. And the first song I ever heard was the third one we're going to play tonight. It's called Bye Bye Baby. Tell us about this one. I've been looking forward to hearing this story.
0: Okay. Bye Bye Baby was kind of, it fell in my lap. My wife and I, we have some antique stores, and we were going to one of our stores with pulling a trailer down US 190 on towards the Opelousas. And, I saw this truck coming up behind me in the inside lane, and he was, you know, coming along pretty good. And I could see over the top of the cab a dog's head going back and forth, bobbing back and forth.
1: Uh-huh.
0: And as the truck came by, the truck passed by, the guy had the windows down and everything. He had a suitcase, some clothes, some stuff in the back of the truck, inside the cab with him. As he passed me, I could see the dog on the top. He was just having a ball. Just enjoying it, a little blue heeler,
1: uh-huh.
0: And then he had a gooseneck trailer, and he had his bed and his stuff in the back of it, and I kind of looked at my wife and I said, he's tired of somebody's stuff, you know, he had enough, and she said, bye bye baby,
1: wow,
0: so the song kind of wrote itself,
1: isn't that amazing?
0: With the dog. And then one more thing was with the new pair of boots. I just bought a brand new pair of boots, and I found over the years, you don't break in your boots. Your boots break you in.
1: Uh-huh.
0: And so they were hurting my feet and everything else, so I kind of threw that in there. And I went home after that day's work and just playing on a guitar, and it kind of fell in my lap. That was one of those 15, 20-minute songs. And
1: right.
0: Wrote it down and carried it in a toolbox for a year or two and was... going to the studio to record, and I, you know, it just came to the forefront, and I said, you know, this is just a solid country song. I need to do something with it.
1: Mm-hmm.
0: That's what came out, is what you're listening to today.
1: Well, I was hooked on your music after I heard it. That was a great song, and I was like, I got the others, and I'm like, he's getting a triple play. And so when we scheduled the interview, that's exactly what's happening for you tonight. I played all three in a row. I love doing that because you get to hear a variety of different songs and now different stories behind those songs now that we're doing the interview too. And I think it's just a wonderful thing, and it's hard to judge an artist by one song, and you've got some great music, man, and I look forward to hearing more. Anything you send me, I guarantee it's probably going to make the radio.
0: Well, I'll sure send it to you. I got a couple of songs right now I haven't released yet,
1: mm-hmm.
0: that'll be coming out, and we're going to put them on Spotify, and you know, and I'll send them to you.
1: Okay,
0: I'll
1: awesome.
0: Send them to you, Tim.
1: If you want to come back in a couple of months and talk about them some more, some of those new ones, I'd love to have you back on. This has been a lot of fun. I was looking forward to it for sure.
0: Me too. and I appreciate you.
1: Absolutely.
0: Appreciate what you're doing, Tim.
1: You're welcome, my friend. Where can we find Bud Torres on social media if they want to check out more?
0: I have a little page, and it's Bud Torres. You can find me on YouTube. I'm on Spotify, and also I have my Facebook page, and you can go there and check it out.
1: Okay. Awesome. Well, man, it's a sure fun interview, and I look forward to our next one. And you guys have a safe trip. I know you're getting ready to go on the road here in a little bit. So thank you for the time tonight. We sure appreciate it, and we appreciate the music as well.
0: Thank you, Tim, and thank you for what you're doing. Independent artists would not be heard if it weren't for people like you.
1: Well, thank you so much. And all those other radio stations that take the show, we're on about 15 now. We'll be glad to have your music, my friend.
0: So we sure will get it.
1: You bet. We're going to put it out there for you. We're going to play Summertime and Bye Bye Babies coming up with Bud Torres on the Tim Kelly Show from KICR, Indie Country Radio, New Country's Best on Triple Play Thursday.

His name is Bud Torres. What a great radio interview with that gentleman and three great songs on this Triple Play Thursday edition of the Tim Kelly Show. Bud Torres, go check him out on social media. And again, after this live show is over, in a little over an hour, the interview will be posted in the Tim Kelly Show Interview Archives. 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Scroll down and you'll see a player that says Radio Boss. 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You don't want to miss that one. Miss Anna Scott is going to kick off hour number three of this show. One of her latest singles is called Close to Cleveland, because she is from Cleveland, with Anna Scott on KICR, Indie Country Radio, New Country's Best, on Triple Play Thursday.

That is called First Round Pick, a great football theme to that song, and we are getting ready to have week number three of the NFL season. Man, I'm sure excited. Football is back for sure. I'm excited that Anna Scott is on the program tonight and three of her great songs. Anna Scott Music is where you can find her. She's based out of Nashville, and if you're in Nashville, go see her in a live show. I guarantee you're in for a treat when you watch Anna Scott. That is a great performance, and go follow her on TikTok at Anna Scott Music as well. She does a lot of great content over there, and you can check out everything she's got going on other than me playing her stuff in the world of country music as well. She's got a brand new single out to radio. That's going to be the third one in the triple play tonight. It is called Cooking for Two. I love this one from Anna Scott on KICR, Indie Country Radio, New Country's Best on Triple Play.

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His name is Dan Wesley White. You heard him earlier tonight in a great duet with Kendall Shaw in the interview that I did. I will be interviewing him again next Thursday night on another Triple Play Thursday edition of the Tim Kelly Show. Be sure to tune in for that one. He is from Del Rio, Texas, way down there, almost to the border of Mexico. And we'll be talking and catching up tomorrow or next week on Triple Play Thursday. Maria Margarita, the title of that song, Love, is a four-letter word before that. The latest single from Dan Wesley White, I Forgot to Forget You, on the Tim Kelly Show from KICR, Indie Country Radio, New Country's Best, on this Triple Play Thursday.

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That is brand new music from Abby Pierce. She is also a Missouri girl, and her name Abby is spelled A-B-B-E-Y. Abby Pierce Music, all over social media is where you can find her. She is fantastic, isn't she? Way Back Playback, the title of that one, and Keep On Truckin' before that. We are trucking into the last 30 minutes of the show. Glad to have you still tuned in. I hope you're enjoying the program as much as I am playing New Country's Best for everybody out there in radio land tonight. The third single in the triple play for Abby Pierce is her brand new one. It is called Never Forever on the Tim Kelly Show from KICR, Indie Country Radio, New Country's Best on Triple Play Thursday.

Oh, he's getting some good feedback on his music. His name is Aaron Loy. He is making his radio debut tonight on the Tim Kelly Show's Triple Play Thursday. Aaron Loy, L-O-Y on the last name. Aaron Loy Music is where you can find him. That is called Dream Boy. And before that, Take It Easy Cowgirl. The third song to complete the Triple Play for Aaron Loy is called Girl, God Made Me a Cowboy. 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

That is called Cars and Trucks, and before that, Neon Hallelujah from J.D. Shelburne. He is the gentleman I always end the show with, and I've done it for years, and now he is your 2026 Josie Music Award winner, Entertainer of the Year, and congratulations to J.D. Shelburne. That's going to do it for this week's edition of Triple Play Thursday on the Tim Kelly Show. I want to thank my special guest, Kendall Shaw, and Bud Torres for being on the program tonight. Tomorrow night is New Music Friday. I'll go on the air at 7 o'clock Central Time playing the best in new country music, and I've got two great interviews tomorrow night as well. Matt Tejeda and Chloe Ray will be my special guest. I look forward to airing those interviews, and you'll enjoy the music as well, and lots of new artists going to make their debut on the program tomorrow night. 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Like the Tim Kelly Show on social media, and we will like you right back. Until next time, I will see you on the radio with J.D. Shelburne. Bye-bye, everybody.

for being right. The things that matter, and things that don't.

Nick. It ain't always dancing in the rain. It's turning back, not talking trash when you're fat and mad and you want to walk away. It's more like tilling rocks in a garden, sweating blood to see a rose, planting seeds and pulling weeds and just believing.